I've heard people say that too much of anything is not good for you, baby. But I don't know about that. As many times as we've loved and we've shared love and made love, it doesn't seem to me like it's enough. It's just not enough, baby.

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0: POZ Human Resources Department presents Coffee Talks. This will be held every third Monday of each month starting September 21st, October 19th, November 16th, and December 21st from 10 a.m. until 11:45 a.m. at the Senior Center Dining Room. This is an open dialogue session with local elders that focus on mental health topics in comparison with past trends. Refreshments will be served. 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

Good morning, everybody. You are listening to KSHI 90.9. It is 8:33 a.m. And just a quick reminder that the Zuni Harvest Dance 2026 will be on October 10th at 9 a.m. at the Zuni Fairgrounds. For those who are interested, practice will be from October 5th through the 9th from 6 to 9 p.m. Lee Kia will be at the Zuni Middle School Gym and Idaki will be at the Zuni High School Gym. And this will also be a drug and alcohol free event. And the Zuni Public School District invites the community to the annual federal program's fall public meeting tomorrow at 5:30 p.m. This will be at the Central Office Boardroom. Updates on the following will be presented: academics, funding, and new school construction. This meeting will also be live streamed. Refreshments will be served after the meeting. For any questions, please call the number at 505-782-5511, extension 6403. And the Zuni Harvest Art Market will be on October 10th from 10 a.m. to 5 p.m. Come join the Zuni community at the Arts Co-op Gallery with beadwork, pottery, hand-woven wares, jewelry, and car fetishes. Come in to ask any questions about our community or becoming a member. For more information, you can call the number at 505-495-0640. And that is all for right now. We can get back into the music on this Retro Monday. Up next, we got Mr. Lonely by Bobby Vinton. And again, you're listening to KSHI 90.9 De La Ba.

0: 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And that is all for right now. 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
1: 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And for Saturday, October 24th, 2026, 7:30 a.m. at the DY Mountain, join them for their 2-mile walk and run and 5K, 10K competitive runs. 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

0: violence. And we, as a community, desire to support their needs for healing and justice. And whereas domestic violence and intimate partner violence can have lifelong consequences emotionally, mentally, socially, spiritually, and physically, violence harms the core of the human spirit and jeopardizes the future well-being of our Zuni community. And whereas children exposed to domestic violence, children who are victims of violence or witnesses of violence, are at higher risk for lower academic success, emotional and psychological disorders, substance use and abuse, suicide, and continuing the cycle of violence. And whereas in the Zuni community, the New Beginning Program received referrals and crisis calls of a total of 101 of domestic violence for the reporting period of January 2026 to September 2026. Out of the 101 received crisis calls and referrals, 10 were female, 49 were male, and there were 6 children witnesses and victims reported. The Pueblo Azuni Police Department responded to 91 domestic violence calls from January 2026 to August 2026, and the total arrest made was 59. Whereas it is the goal of the New Beginning Program and the Pueblo Azuni to prevent and end domestic violence through public awareness and education, as well as uniform efforts from law enforcement, the judicial system, and the entire community to send a consistent and strong message that violence is always unacceptable, socially, culturally, and traditionally. Whereas let each of us now and throughout the year resolve to be vigilant to recognize and combat domestic violence within our families and community, and endeavor to build a culture of care, safety, and support for all those affected. Now, therefore, be it resolved. Arden Kukati, Governor of the Pueblo Azuni, along with the Tribal Council, hereby proclaims that October 2026 be designated as Domestic Violence Awareness Month, and urge our citizens to recognize, support, and assist all those that serve the rights and needs of victims of domestic violence, honoring survivors and advocates.
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And that was the Monster Mash. Good morning, everybody. It is 9:12 a.m. and you're listening to KSHI 90.9. The PLZ Human Resource Department presents Coffee Talks. This will be on October 19th from 10 a.m. until 11:45 a.m. at the Senior Center Dining Room. Open dialogue sessions with local elders that focus on mental health topics in comparison with past trends. Refreshments will be served. For more information, contact the POZ Human Resources Office at 505-782-7087. 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Individualized consultation will also be available. This will be today from 5 to 7 p.m. at the Zuni Community Center. For any questions, contact the UNM School of Law Clinic at 505-277-5265. And a quick reminder that the Zuni Harvest Dance 2026 will be on October 10th at 9 a.m. at the Zuni Fairgrounds. For those who are interested, practice will be from October 5th through the 9th from 6 to 9 p.m. Likia will be at the Zuni Middle School Gym, and Idaki will be at the Zuni High School Gym. And this will also be a drug and free alcohol free event. Up next, we got Tequila by The Champs. And again, you are listening to KSHI 90.9 Delapa.

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0: beep, beep.
1: Oh, yeah. You say you fast. But it don't look like you gonna last. Goodbye. I got to put you down. I'll see you someday, baby, somewhere hanging around.

0: 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Attention, Zuni community. Respiratory season is upon us, and Zuni IHS has vaccines available. Flu vaccines are recommended for all persons aged 6 months and older who do not have a contraindication. 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RSV prevention is also available. It is encouraged for eligible infants and young children up to 19 months of age. Eligible adults over the age of 50 and all adults over the age of 75 can be vaccinated against RSV. Vaccines are available during regularly scheduled appointments or on Wednesday afternoons without an appointment. If you have any questions, please feel free to call the primary care health technicians to find out if you're eligible at 505-782-7500.
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You're listening to KSHI 90.9. It is 10:13 a.m. And the Zuni Public School District invites the community to the annual federal program's fall public meeting tomorrow at 5:30 p.m. at the Central Office Boardroom. Updates on the following will be presented: academics, funding, and new school construction. This meeting will also be live streamed. Refreshments will be served after the meeting. For any questions, please call the federal programs at 505-782-5511, extension 6403. 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Individualized consultation will also be available. This will be today from 5 to 7 p.m. at the Zuni Community Center. Any questions, contact the UNM School of Law Clinic at 505-277-5265. And the Zuni Harvest Art Market will be on October 10th from 10 a.m. to 5 p.m. Come join the Zuni community at the Arts Co-op Gallery with beadwork, pottery, hand-woven wares, jewelry, and car fetishes. Come in and ask any questions about our community or becoming a member. For more information, you can call the number at 505-495-0640. And that is all I have for right now. We can get back into the music on this Retro Monday. Again, you are listening to KSHI 90.9 De La Paz.

0: 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Attention Zuni community. Respiratory season is upon us, and Zuni IHS has vaccines available. Flu vaccines are recommended for all persons aged 6 months and older who do not have a contraindication. COVID vaccines are recommended for persons ages 6 months and older based on your risk. RSV prevention is also available. It is encouraged for eligible infants and young children up to 19 months of age. Eligible adults over the age of 50 and all adults over the age of 75 can be vaccinated against RSV. Vaccines are available during regularly scheduled appointments or on Wednesday afternoons without an appointment. If you have any questions, please feel free to call the primary care health technicians to find out if you're eligible at 505-782-7500. For the Oshawa Tribal College, this is an update for their relocation of services. Student Services is now in the Entrepreneurial and Arts Building, where business and admin offices are within the Culinary Building. Due to recent flooding within their facility, they have relocated services within the designated areas. Their office will remain open Monday through Thursday from 8 a.m. through 6 p.m. and Fridays from 8 a.m. through 12 p.m. Please follow the signs that are posted in the areas. For any questions and concerns, you can contact the Oshawa Tribal College at 505-782-6010.
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It is 11:12 a.m. and you're listening to KSHI 90.9. Just a quick reminder that there is a free community event, RECA Assistance, UNM School of Law Clinic. 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Individualized consultations will also be available. This will be today from 5 to 7 p.m. at the Zuni Community Center. For any questions, contact the UNM School of Law Clinic at 505-277-5265. POZ Human Resource Department presents Coffee Talks. This will be on October 19th from 10 a.m. until 11:45 a.m. Open dialogue sessions with local elders that focus on mental health topics on comparison with past trends. Refreshments will be served. For more information, contact the POZ Human Resource Office at 505-782-7087. And another reminder, the Zuni Harvest Dance 2026 will be on October 10th at 9 a.m. at the Zuni Fairgrounds. For those who are interested, practice will be from October 5th through the 9th from 6 to 9 p.m. Likia will be at the Zuni Middle School Gym and Idaki will be at the Zuni High School Gym. This will be a drug and free, alcohol-free event. And that is all for right now. I hope everybody's doing great on this fine retro morning. Up next, we got La Bamba by Richie Valens. And again, you're listening to KSHI 90.9, De La Bamba.

would inflame you. Leave me breathless. 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You're much too much. Honey, I can't love you enough. It's all right. 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I've been thinking you to love me right.

0: Pueblo Azuni New Beginning Program Domestic Violence Awareness Month. This is their proclamation for the month of October 2026, with survivors always. Remembering the taken, honoring the survivors, empowering the future, in solidarity to end abuse in Native communities. Whereas the people of Zuni Pueblo value the safety of all people, women, children, men, individuals in same-gender relationships, and especially victims of domestic, family, and sexual violence. And we, as a community, desire to support their needs for healing and justice. And whereas domestic violence and intimate partner violence can have lifelong consequences emotionally, mentally, socially, spiritually, and physically, violence harms the core of the human spirit and jeopardizes the future well-being of our Zuni community. And whereas children exposed to domestic violence, children who are victims of violence or witnesses of violence, are at higher risk for lower academic success, emotional and psychological disorders, substance use and abuse, suicide, and continuing the cycle of violence. And whereas in the Zuni community, the New Beginning Program received referrals and crisis calls of a total of 101 of domestic violence for the reporting period of January 2026 through September 2026. Out of the 101 received crisis calls and referrals, 10 were female, 49 were male, and there were 6 children witnesses and victims reported. The Pueblo Azuni Police Department responded to 91 domestic violence calls from January 2026 to August 2026, and the total arrest made was 59. Whereas it is the goal of the New Beginning Program and the Pueblo Azuni to prevent and end domestic violence through public awareness and education, as well as uniform efforts from law enforcement, the judicial system, and the entire community to send a consistent and strong message that violence is always unacceptable, socially, culturally, and traditionally. Whereas let each of us now and throughout the year resolve to be vigilant to recognize and combat domestic violence within our families and community, and endeavor to build a culture of care, safety, and support for all those affected. Now, therefore, be it resolved. Arden Kukati, Governor of the Pueblo Azuni, along with the Tribal Council, hereby proclaims that October 2026 be designated as Domestic Violence Awareness Month, and urge our citizens to recognize, support, and assist all those that serve the rights and needs of victims of domestic violence, honoring survivors and advocates.
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2: He went away, and you hung around, and bothered me every night. And I wouldn't go out with you,

And that was Little Children by Billy J. Kramer. Good morning, everybody. It is 11:51 a.m. And just a quick reminder that the Zuni Harvest Dance 2026 will be on October 10th at 9 a.m. at the Zuni Fairgrounds. For those who are interested, practice information will be from October 5th through the 9th from 6 to 9 p.m. The Leakia Dance Group will be at the Zuni Middle School Gym, and the Daki will be at the Zuni High School Gym. This will be a drug and alcohol-free event. And that is all I have for right now. And again, you are listening to KSHI 90.9 Delapa.

0: 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Attention, Zuni community. Respiratory season is upon us, and Zuni IHS has vaccines available. Flu vaccines are recommended for all persons aged 6 months and older who do not have a contraindication. COVID vaccines are recommended for persons ages 6 months and older based on your risk. RSV prevention is also available. It is encouraged for eligible infants and young children up to 19 months of age. Eligible adults over the age of 50 and all adults over the age of 75 can be vaccinated against RSV. Vaccines are available during regularly scheduled appointments or on Wednesday afternoons without an appointment. If you have any questions, please feel free to call the primary care health technicians to find out if you're eligible at 505-782-7500.
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0: COSY Human Resources Department presents Coffee Talks. This will be held every third Monday of each month starting September 21st, October 19th, November 16th, and December 21st from 10 a.m. until 11:45 a.m. at the Senior Center Dining Room. 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

And that was Dream On by Aerosmith. Good afternoon, everybody. It is 1:28 p.m. and you are listening to KSHI 90.9. Just some reminders that the Zuni Public School District invites the community to the annual federal program's fall public meeting tomorrow at 5:30 p.m. at the central office boardroom. Updates on the following will be presented: academics, funding, and new school construction. This meeting will also be live streamed. Refreshments will be served after the meeting. For any questions, please call the federal programs at 505-782-5511, extension 6403. 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Individualized consultations will be available. This will be today from 5 to 7 p.m. at the Zuni Community Center. For any questions, contact the UNM School of Law Clinic at 505-277-5265. And that is all I have for right now. We can get back into the music. Up next, we got No More Mr. Nice Guy by Alice Cooper. And you are listening to KSHI 90.9, Dalapa.

And that was It's Only Rock and Roll by the Rolling Stones. Just a quick reminder that the Zuni Harvest Dance 2026 will be on October 10th at 9 a.m. at the Zuni Fairgrounds. For those who are interested, practice will be from October 5th through the 9th from 6 to 9 p.m. The Leekia will be at the Zuni Middle School Gym and the Daki will be at the Zuni High School Gym. This will be a drug and alcohol-free event. And up next, we got Rockin' Me by Steve Miller Band. 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

0: 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This is an update for their relocation of services. Student Services is now in the Entrepreneurial and Arts Building, where business and admin offices are within the Culinary Building. 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For any questions and concerns, you can contact the Oshawa Tribal College at 505-782-6010. 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Attention, Zuni community. Respiratory season is upon us, and Zuni IHS has vaccines available. Flu vaccines are recommended for all persons aged 6 months and older who do not have a contraindication. COVID vaccines are recommended for persons ages 6 months and older based on your risk. RSV prevention is also available. It is encouraged for eligible infants and young children up to 19 months of age. Eligible adults over the age of 50 and all adults over the age of 75 can be vaccinated against RSV. Vaccines are available during regularly scheduled appointments or on Wednesday afternoons without an appointment. If you have any questions, please feel free to call the primary care health technicians to find out if you're eligible at 505-782-7500.
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1: 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Let's see, we have employment opportunities coming up from the Human Resources Department. And currently listed, we have shelter assistance for the New Beginning Program closing on October 7th, 2026. And open and tail field, executive assistance for the Office of the Governor, legal advocate for New Beginning, director slash attorney for civil legal aid. We also have a grant writer for the tribal administration. For the engineering department, they are in need of a transportation planner. Health and Human Services is in need of a nutrition breastfeeding coordinator, and this is part-time. And Human Resources Coordinator for the Oshawa Tribal College, Associate Judge for the Zuni Tribal Courts, Tribal Prosecutor for the Prosecutor's Office, as well as a Family Engagement Specialist for the ZECTEC program. Also listed for public safety, they need a police captain for the Zuni Police Department, police officer cadet for the Zuni Police Department, and also child slash family support worker for the Zuni Social Services. And last but not least, for the tribal roads, they are in need of a civil engineering technician. You can check out the full listing and the criteria of what you will need in order to apply online at www.oshawa.com. .org, my bad. 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For any further questions, you can also get in contact with the Human Resources Department at 505-782-7086, or you can email hr@oshawa.org. 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All vacancies close at 4:59 p.m. of the closing date. And we also have happening today a free community event for the Rika Assistance UNM School of Law Clinic. 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Individualized consultations will also be available. Once again, this will be happening later on today from 5 p.m. to 7 p.m. and this will be located at the community center. For any questions, you can contact the UNM School of Law Clinic at 505-277-5265. And this is for their general disclaimer, no representation. Participation in this event or any discussion with the UNM School of Law's clinic does not create a attorney-client relationship. No attorney-client relationship exists unless confirmed by a separate written agreement with the clinic. And the Zuni Public School District invites you to the community to the annual federal programs fall public meeting on Tuesday, October 6th, which will be tomorrow at 5:30 p.m. This will be held in the Central Office Boardroom. Updates on the following will be presented for academics, funding, and new school construction. This will also be live streamed for those of you that may not make it. Refreshments will be served. For any questions, please call the federal programs at 505-72-5511, extension number 6403. And with that, we're going to go get back into some more music here on KSHI 90.9 FM with Retro Monday.

Yep, spooky season is upon us. October is here officially. You are listening to KCHI 90.9 FM. Update on the Zuni Harvest Dance, October 10th, happening at 9 a.m. at the Zuni Fairgrounds. This will be a drug and alcohol-free event, includes tobacco use and vaping. And for your practice information, for tonight only, Likia Dance Group will be at the Zuni Middle School starting at 7:30 p.m. Idakai will be at the Zuni High School Gym starting from 6 p.m. to 9 p.m. So once again, Likia Dance Group will be starting at 7:30 p.m. tonight at the Zuni Middle School, and Idakai Dance Group will be held at the Zuni High School Gymnasium. And also happening on the 10th during the Zuni Harvest Dance, they will be hosting a Zuni Harvest Art Market by the Arts Co-op. And this will be from 10 a.m. to 5 p.m. Come join the Zuni community at the Arts Co-op Gallery with beadwork, pottery, hand-woven wares, jewelry, and car fetishes. Come in to ask any questions about our community or becoming a member. Ancestral Rich Treasures of Zuni Cooperative, Inc. is located at 1192 State Highway 53. For any additional information, you can always email our

for 5K and 10K, no age groups. For any additional information, you can contact the Zuni Wellness Center at 505-782-2665. And those are your local and area updates. 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
1: Pueblo Azuni New Beginning Program Domestic Violence Awareness Month. This is their proclamation for the month of October 2026, with survivors always. Remembering the taken, honoring the survivors, empowering the future, in solidarity to end abuse in Native communities. Whereas the people of Zuni Pueblo value the safety of all people, women, children, men, individuals in same-gender relationships, and especially victims of domestic, family, and sexual violence. And we, as a community, desire to support their needs for healing and justice. And whereas domestic violence and intimate partner violence can have lifelong consequences emotionally, mentally, socially, spiritually, and physically, violence harms the core of the human spirit and jeopardizes the future well-being of our Zuni community. And whereas children exposed to domestic violence, children who are victims of violence or witnesses of violence, are at higher risk for lower academic success, emotional and psychological disorders, substance use and abuse, suicide, and continuing the cycle of violence. And whereas in the Zuni community, the New Beginning Program received referrals and crisis calls of a total of 101 of domestic violence for the reporting period of January 2026 through September 2026. Out of the 101 received crisis calls and referrals, 10 were female, 49 were male, and there were 6 children witnesses and victims reported. The Pueblo Azuni Police Department responded to 91 domestic violence calls from January 2026 to August 2026, and the total arrest made was 59. Whereas it is the goal of the New Beginning Program and the Pueblo Azuni to prevent and end domestic violence through public awareness and education, as well as uniform efforts from law enforcement, the judicial system, and the entire community to send a consistent and strong message that violence is always unacceptable, socially, culturally, and traditionally. Whereas let each of us now and throughout the year resolve to be vigilant to recognize and combat domestic violence within our families and community, and endeavor to build a culture of care, safety, and support for all those affected. Now, therefore, be it resolved. Arden Kukati, Governor of the Pueblo Azuni, along with the Tribal Council, hereby proclaims that October 2026 be designated as Domestic Violence Awareness Month, and urge our citizens to recognize, support, and assist all those that serve the rights and needs of victims of domestic violence, honoring survivors and advocates.

0: POZ Human Resources Department presents Coffee Talks. This will be held every third Monday of each month starting September 21st, October 19th, November 16th, and December 21st from 10 a.m. until 11:45 a.m. at the Senior Center Dining Room. This is an open dialogue session with local elders that focus on mental health topics in comparison with past trends. Refreshments will be served. For more information, you may contact the POZ Human Resources Office at 505-782-7087.
1: 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And let's see, vendor parking. Vendors are strongly encouraged to park before 8 a.m. Early bird parking closes at 9 a.m. After then, everyone will need to park in the additional parking. Team camp area. 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All races start on time. Please be on time and ready to cheer on our student athletes. 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For any questions, please get in contact with Dr. Dominic Dosido, the Zuni High School head cross-country coach, at 505-906-8545, or you can email dominic.dosido at zpsd.org.
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And this is an update for the Zuni Harvest Dance Schedule. Let's see, 2026 Zuni Harvest Dance Schedule for Saturday, October 10th, starting at 9 a.m. Location will be at the Zuni Fairgrounds. Practice information, let's see, October 5th through the 9th from 6 p.m. to 9 p.m. And once again, Likia Dance Group will be starting at 7:30 p.m. today at the Zuni Middle School Gymnasium and Ida'akai over at the Zuni High School Cafeteria. Please note that Ida'akai will have practice at the Wellness Center on Thursday, October 8th, 2026. This will be a drug and alcohol free event, which includes tobacco use and vaping. Also happening later on this evening, in about 30 minutes, give or take, a free community event, the Rika Assistance UNM School of Law Clinic. 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Individualized consultations will be available. Once again, 5 p.m. to 7 p.m. today at the Zuni Community Center. For any questions, please contact the UNM School of Law Clinic at 505-277-5265. And lastly, for the Zuni Public School District, they invite the community to the annual federal programs fall public meeting. 5:30 p.m. tomorrow, Tuesday, October 6, 2026, at the Central Office Boardroom. Updates on the following will be presented on academics, funding, and new school construction. They will also have a live stream for the meeting for those that are not able to make it. For any additional information, please get in contact with the federal programs at 505-782-5511. Extension number 6403. Refreshments will be served. That is all your updates for the time being. 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Getting into the last set of music for your music intake for your Monday afternoon. And if anything changes, I'll update you guys in a bit. 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

0: All right, fam, wrapping it up for today. Monday has been mundane. Hopefully you guys had a productive day, however. Catch us tomorrow for Native Hour and along with some Native Country for your Tuesday music intake. Catch me on Wednesday for whatever Wednesday. We'll have a full rotation. So until then, tell up, bye.
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2: Welcome to Native America Calling. I'm Sean Spruce. Prediction market apps are booming, letting users bet on sports and just about any other outcome or event from their mobile phones. One tribe is looking to capitalize on the trend, working with a prediction market company for their own mobile app. But it is going against the tide of other tribes and states looking to shut down prediction market companies. We'll hear more about it coming up right after the news.

0: This is National Native News. I'm Jill Freitas. Recently, the U.S. Senate unanimously passed a bill that would turn the Chiricahua National Monument in Cochise County into Arizona's fourth national park. As KJZZ's Gabriel Pietrasio reports, the Southern Arizona congressman who championed the bill is confident it will get President Trump's signature.
1: Chiricahua is the unmistakable name of the Apache band that nomadically inhabited the rugged borderlands between the U.S. and Mexico. Among them was Geronimo. Historically, tribes like San Carlos, Mescalero, and Fort Sill Apache have not backed the national park designation. Republican sponsor Juan Siscomani sought to ease concerns that Apaches could no longer access the 12,000-acre site for ceremonies. But Siscomani promised them that their right to pray and worship freely would not be infringed upon because of visitors or traffic.
2: We were able to assure them of that and make sure that that was protected in the Chiricahua National Park Act. That addressed most of their concerns on this.
1: Siscomani is confident that Trump will sign the bill despite his administration's funding and staffing cuts to the National Park Service.
2: We should expect the president to sign this. No indication at all that there's any kind of reservation from the White House on this.
1: The state currently has three national parks: Grand Canyon, Petrified Forest, and most recently, Saguaro, which was designated in October of 1994.
2: So October has become a great month to designate national parks in Arizona.
1: For National Native News, I'm Gabriel Pietrasio.
0: In 1855, the Confederated Tribes of Siletz Indians ceded much of their ancestral land as the U.S. ratified treaties across Oregon. But as Brian Bull of Underscore Native News and KLCC reports, some of that land will be returned soon.
3: It's called Rocky Shores, and it's on the Oregon coast south of Yahats. After colonization, it fell under private ownership. But with the help of the Mackenzie River Trust and some conservation nonprofits, the 7-acre area will soon be back under the tribe's stewardship. The Siletz's Natural Resources Director, Angela Sadana, says Rocky Shores is a pristine space rich in biodiversity.
4: There's a freshwater stream that runs through it. It's rich in ferns and mosses and mushrooms, abundant salal, other coastal species that are so critically important to us in our efforts to restore kelp and sea otters to our territory.
3: The acres was bought for $120,000 and is expected to be transferred to the Siletz soon. The tribe won't open it to the public to protect its ecosystem, but might hold organized events there. For National Native News, I'm Brian Bull.
0: A Navajo Nation community near Page passed a resolution in August denying a controversial copper mine proposal. KNAU's Chris Clements reports the denial means the mine likely won't be able to move forward for now.
5: The resolution says the community of Coppermine unequivocally opposes any company digging for copper due to concerns about public health. David Kelly is the CEO of Chicana Copper, the Canadian mining company tied to the proposal. He says he's aware of the resolution.
6: We want a project that's wholeheartedly endorsed by the community until such time that it gets to that point and there's not going to be a project.
5: That comes as a big relief to tribal members like Destiny Bigman, who opposed the mine because she's worried about environmental impacts.
7: Our land holds a lot of meaning to us as a family. I mean, we ranch out there, everything. We do our traditional ceremonies there.
5: Bigman says she doesn't think the community will ever allow the mine to move forward. For KNAU, I'm Chris Clements in Flagstaff.
0: And I'm Jill Freitas.

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3: This is Native America Calling. I'm Sean Spruce. Prediction market users can try to cash in on almost any outcome, from egg prices to geopolitical affairs. Soon, they may also be able to make those trades on a tribally run prediction market app called Salt Trade Derivatives. The app is being developed by the Tunica-Biloxi Tribe of Louisiana in partnership with the prediction market firm Kalsheep. The tribe says it is creating a new source of economic opportunity on its own terms, but Tunica-Biloxi is going against the current of other gaming tribes who are actively working to stop Kalsheep and other prediction market companies. These other tribes say the companies are bypassing gambling regulations that everyone else has to abide by, giving them an unfair advantage in the industry. On our show today, we'll speak with Tunica-Biloxi chairman about the new app. We'll also speak with a reporter with Tribal Business News about the prediction market industry. And later on, we'll hear from a native app developer about bringing visibility to native-owned businesses. Listeners can join today's conversation with comments and questions. 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That is also 1-800-99-NATIVE. Joining us now on Zoom from Marksville, Louisiana, is Marshall Pierwright. He is the chairman and CEO of the Tunica-Biloxi Tribe of Louisiana. Chairman Pierwright, hello, and welcome back to Native America Calling.
4: Good afternoon. Great to be here. Hope and pray that all is well.
3: Great to have you, sir. Also on Zoom today in Tulsa, Oklahoma, is Chez Oxendine. He is a staff writer for Tribal Business News, and he is Lumbee. Chez, welcome back to Native America Calling to you also.
5: Thanks for having me today. I greatly appreciate it.
3: You bet. And our third guest is also on Zoom in Tacoma, Washington. We have Miguel Douglas. He is the developer of the Nativepreneurs app, Chief Technology Officer at Bella and Bell, and Editor-in-Chief of the American Indian Republic, and he is a citizen of the Puyallup Tribe of Indians. Good morning, Miguel. Welcome to our show.
6: Thank you. Thanks for having me.
3: It's great to have all of you today. And Chairman, I want to begin with you. You are working with Kalsheep on a prediction market app, as we mentioned earlier. It's called Salt Trade Derivatives. Tell us more about what this app does and the opportunity that you see now for the Tunica-Biloxi tribe.
4: Yes, thank you for the question. The app hasn't been developed yet fully. We are getting ready to develop it. And what it's going to be doing is interfacing the customers that we bring to the table into Kalsheep's platform, trading platform.
3: Okay. In this partnership with Kalsheep, how did this all come about?
4: I came about, I actually overheard two tribal leaders discussing the prediction market, and I actually went started doing some due diligence on it, and I found it was very intriguing. I figured this is cutting edge stuff, and so I brought it to our tribal council to see if they would be interested into getting into the prediction market.
3: Now, Kalshi, you know, there's people all over the United States that use the Kalshi app. It's pretty ubiquitous. What exactly does this new tribal app do that the regular Kalshi app doesn't?
4: Well, again, the app hasn't been fully developed yet. But the uniqueness of it is, one, I always share this, that Tunakumaluxi, this is not our first financial product. We got into the small dollar lending space about 15 years ago. So hopefully the distinction between the two is going to be about our creativity, actually tell our story and be very compelling to the consumers, to the users we bring to the table.
3: Now, you shared earlier the app is not online yet, but just this whole process of getting it created, what have been some of the challenges along the way?
4: Well, the challenges is, one, educating everybody on our side, and on our side, meaning our tribal council, the Financial Freedom

0: when we decided to go into it, we decided to pave the way for other tribes as well. And the other tribes is tribes with little or no economy, little or no landmass, getting the same reasoning or the same thought process that went into when we created the small dollar lending, when we went into the small dollar lending industry, went into the prediction market industry.
1: Now, you mentioned other tribes, and that's notable because other gaming tribes do see prediction markets as a threat. The position being, couldn't Kalshi possibly take money away from one of the main economic drivers for gaming tribes?
0: Yeah, and I respect the concerns of the tribes that feel that way, and I also look at it as well that tribes have the ability, because we are a sovereign nation, to do both.
1: Chairman,
0: And
1: I'm
0: to
1: sorry.
0: take a,
1: Go ahead.
0: I'm sorry, go ahead.
1: No, please continue. I'm sorry.
0: Yeah, it doesn't have to take away from what they're doing. It can be an addition to if they decide to get into the prediction market space.
1: Lawsuits have come about, both initiated by states and other tribes suing prediction market companies. Are you worried in any way that these companies themselves might have an unpredictable business model, or that an opposition will force federal regulation that limits their use?
0: Well, one, as a tribal leader, I guess, how can I frame this? I don't put too much in the wor in my worries. One, when you walk by faith, not by sight, again, a lot of the similar concerns or similar worries of others. Was 15 years ago by the small dollar lending industry, the standing up of the Consumer Financial Protection Bureau, the state attorney generals coming after tribes. And again, it's I said it 15 years ago that in that particular industry, nobody had a problem with it until tribes got into it. And so, again, I see this industry as cutting edge, something you very unique. And we're in an era, as far as job creation, we're in a technology era. So I wanted to make sure that we don't miss out on these opportunities. I think is going to, at the end of the day, is going to probably end up at the Supreme Court. I'm not going to play lawyer, or and we're just going to let the chips fall where they may. And hopefully, I stand behind the prediction market, and I think is this is something that is going to be huge for not only Tunica Biloxi, but for all tribes, once the dust settles, as far as the all the legal challenges.
1: Chairman, who do you see as a potential market for salt trade derivatives? What types of users do you think it will be best suited for?
0: I think it's going to be that any users that want to be that is part of the stock market, that have 401ks, want to look at retirements, or any type of avid users of any technology devices. We are in an era of information communication technology. All those users that is want to trade on future events, I think it's going to have a bring a unique ability, is an educational piece there as well. I haven't fully thought about, but I do think it's very unique, and

0: But to answer your questions, I think right now in the prediction market, that's about 30 million users,
1: Okay.
0: and I think the sky's the limit to 100 to 150 million users within the next 2 to 3 years.
1: Marshall Pierrette, kicking off our conversation here today on Native America Calling. He's the chairman and CEO of the Tunica-Biloxi Tribe of Louisiana, and they are in preparation to launch a new prediction market app. It's called Salt Trade Derivatives. Stay with us. We'll be right back. Among the many significant changes the Trump administration proposes for the census count every 10 years is eliminating questions about racial identity. That would have major changes for Native Americans when it comes to voting and social service funding, among other priorities. We'll find out what the proposal could mean coming up on the next Native America Calling.
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0: Thank you for listening to Native America Calling. I'm Sean Spruce. We're speaking about how one tribe is getting in on prediction markets. What's your take on prediction market apps? Do you consider them a form of investment trading, or do you think they're more akin to gambling? Let us know by calling 1-800-996-2848 or 1-800-99-NATIVE. You can also comment on our website and social media pages. And remember, again, later in the hour, we'll speak with a native app developer about how he wants to bring more visibility to native businesses. Let's continue our conversation now with Chairman Marshall Pierwright of the Tunica-Biloxi Tribe of Louisiana. And Chairman, what can you tell us about how the Salt Trade Derivatives app will be branded? Is it going to be obvious that this is a Native American financial product?
1: Yes, it will definitely will be. Salt Trade came from, it was actually our ancestors that as pioneers, they traded salt and, you know, and from the biblical sense as well. Salt was traded in the in Jesus Christ days, and also salt was actually, I think, the Greek meaning of the word salt, which is salary, how people back then got paid. And so one is a really connection to our those that walked before us. And it's going to share a very unique story about our ancestors, our culture. And again, it's also going to be an indication of the three components of vision: hindsight, insight, and foresight, meaning where we've been, telling a story of where we've been, and also telling an awesome story of where we're going as a tribe.
0: Okay. Now, Chairman, the tribe has hosted some economic roundtables with various tribal officials. There have been business leaders involved and also officials from the Trump administration. How much of an influence did those conversations have on launching this prediction market app?
1: It was zero influence as far as the Trump administration. One thing really didn't have anything to do with the other. Actually, I like to say that we, as far as prediction market, we stumbled into that opportunity, and this is an opportunity. After I did my due diligence, I went to Cauchy. Cauchy did not come to us.
0: Okay. Some people might listening right now to the show, or even other tribal leaders might see this as like, well, if we can't beat them, let's join them type of strategy, because this is such a huge industry and it's growing so quickly. Prediction markets. How much success, though, have you had with convincing other tribal leaders that, hey, this is the way to go right now, not just for us, but maybe for you too?
1: Actually, and again, discussing this with tribal leaders, some that was actually against Cauchy, they're looking at it and saying, hey, this might be a way to go, because we're educated. We told them the reason why, and other tribes that, one, we made it a point to let everyone know that we went knocking at their front door. We didn't try to go back door. And I do think it's going to be more tribes get into this industry relatively soon. And I do think, again, after the dust settles, I don't have a crystal ball in front of me, but I do think it's going to be more tribes saying, or second guessing themselves, thinking this is might be something they really need to look in it, because this is going to be the wave of the future.
0: Chairman Pierwright, thanks for coming on the show today. Really appreciate your time.
1: Not a problem. Great to be back on. Thank you so much.
0: 1-800-99-NATIVE. Join this conversation right now. Pick up your phone. Give us a call. I want to hear from some listeners. Share your thoughts on the prediction market industry. Maybe you've used a prediction market yourself, an app. You've been on one of these websites or one of these apps like Kalshi, and you've got some thoughts about how they work. And again, here we have a Native American tribe that is pursuing this industry, and maybe you have some insights and some ideas for how this might all play out. Pick up that phone, call us, 1-800-99-NATIVE. Again, 1-800-99-NATIVE to share your comments on the air. Let's hear now from Chez Oxendine, staff reporter for Tribal Business News. And Chez, you heard the chairman's thoughts on Tunica Biloxi entering prediction markets. But as we mentioned, the majority of tribes do not support this industry. What's the prevailing trend right now when it comes to tribes and states who are taking on the prediction market industry?
2: What you're seeing in a lot of places is a circuit split, because most of it has been litigation. There have been a lot of responses that have been litigious. and in many cases, you're seeing courts side with states and tribes. This was the case in the Blue Lake Rancheria versus Kalshi case out there in California recently. The Ninth Circuit kicked a decision back down to a district court on an injunction against Kalshi. That was because they believe the tribe might succeed on the merits of their case, because the tribe is attesting that Kalshi is operating gambling on tribal lands without tribal consent. The sort of prevailing question for a lot of folks is that, is this gambling or is this something else? And in many cases where you are seeing states and tribes succeed, you're seeing judges say, well, no, this is gambling. This is, I think the quote that you hear very often is, if it walks like a duck and talks like a duck, it's a duck. And in this case, if it is someone exchanging money for a chance-based outcome, it is gambling. In particular, there's that pain point of, there's a lot of, the majority, in fact, of Kalshi and polymarket contracts are centered on sports, which careens kind of headlong into what many perceive to be tribal territory.
0: Okay. Chez, you've been on the show before. We've talked about this, but please remind us how platforms like Kalshi and Polymarket are regulated compared with Indian gaming and other tribal businesses.
2: Sure. Indian gaming falls under the Indian Gaming Regulatory Act. And that typically means, in a very short, simple version, that tribes need to negotiate with states and have a whole lot of rules and regulations around how they can offer gaming, even on tribal lands. While there is that sovereignty component, and tribes are sovereign, the Indian Gaming Regulatory Act still governs what they can do there, because sovereign tribal lands are still held in trust with the federal government. Decisions are still made in tandem with the federal government, very usually. Meanwhile, Kalshi is being regulated by the Commodity Futures Trading Commission, Trade Commission, which is not taking much of an interest, to put it as gently as I can. In fact, in cases where the CFTC is stepping in, they are stepping in to protect Kalshi and Polymarket from what they see as overreach and stepping into their field. Kalshi as a derivatives market, as a prediction market, Kalshi is being classified as a derivatives market because it's treating their products as swaps, not gambling products. That means that the CFTC regulates them ostensibly. However, because they are so close to gambling products, that's the intersection where so many people are getting kind of caught up. And why you're seeing such a hubbub about this is that people are saying, well, no, these are gambling products. And the CFTC is saying, no, they're swaps, and they are ours to regulate and not states and tribes. Which, in effect, if you want to see swaps as gambling products, means that, in particular sports-related swaps, you're seeing a process that has been very patchwork and kind of touch and go for many states in legalizing sports gambling and online betting, kind of have that question answered for them. Okay. Across the country. The policy is legal everywhere. Well,
0: okay. Chez, we just heard Chairman Pyrite suggest that this might ultimately be decided by the Supreme Court. If that happens, which way do you think they're going to rule? Will these prediction markets continue to be regulated as investment products, as trades, or will they ultimately be determined to be a form of gambling? What's your take?
2: It's tough to say for sure which way it'll go, because there is a lot tied up in both politically in both sides of this, as much as it's hard to say so. However, I think one thing that's important to note is that you have in recent years one of the most pro-tribe Supreme Courts in recent history. In particular, Justice Neil Gorsuch is a fierce advocate for tribes. And so I think if the question comes before the court as to how much this is going to impact tribes and how this is being treated, I think there's a good chance that it goes in favor of that majority of folks who are treating this as what I've heard described as an existential threat to tribal gaming. Certainly, I think that's up in the air in terms of how people want to approach that framing of it. But the majority opinion seems to be that this is a threat to tribal gaming. And I think if it is presented as such to the current Supreme Court, it may go in the tribe's favor.
0: Chez, you've spoken with James Siva, who is the chairman of the California Indian Gaming Association. What are his primary concerns with prediction markets, and what does he see as the biggest threats that these companies pose to Indian gaming?
2: I always try to be careful when I'm speaking for others, but when I spoke with Mr. Siva, a large portion of what we talked about was just how quickly and thoroughly it had already impacted tribal gaming revenues, according to the California folks' research. They talked about a potential 5% impact to tribal gaming revenues, and that, if it ever grew to 10%, would, per Mr. Siva's words, wipe out the majority of what is spent, the equivalent of the majority of what is spent by the federal government on Native Americans. You're talking about an industry that is $40-plus billion and has grown consistently year over year, even since 2020. That if you're talking about wiping out 5%, that's $2 billion. You're talking about wiping out 10%, that's $4 billion that is just going to disappear from Indian country if something doesn't change on the current trajectory for prediction markets and their impact on gaming revenues, per Mr. Siva. I'm sorry.
0: Well, I mean, have you spoken to Kalshi or representatives? Are you familiar at all with their position or any of these other prediction markets when they're confronted with these threats that tribes are voicing regarding their own tribal gaming economies and operations?
2: So I've reached out to Kalshi and other places and have not gotten responses from their press departments. In particular, we wanted to really speak to folks, you know, when we could about, we always try to make sure we're providing both sides, of course, but Kalshi has kind of not responded. That being said, people that have sort of advocated for Kalshi, people who have spoken in hearings and public hearings for them, have described it as an alternative product to gambling that they see as perfectly legal to offer. It is the same thing as going, well, we're going to get insurance here, we're going to get insurance there. It is a market response in some cases to this to what the market wants, which appears to be sort of less regulated gambling, or rather, I shouldn't say less regulated gambling, that's charged, but less regulated approaches to this particular kind of product, I should say.
0: Okay. Now, recently, two tribes in California, they did score legal victories against prediction markets. Do you know if that legal challenge is a trend? Yeah. Chez, you there? Okay. All right. Let's see. Let's get some calls going here. I want to hear from some listeners. Go ahead, Chez. I'm sorry.
2: I'm so sorry you cut out there for a little bit. Could you repeat your question?
0: Yeah. There were two tribes in California that scored some legal wins recently against prediction markets, and I'm curious to know if that's a trend.
2: It is. It could be. This is a pretty decisive win for tribes in a set of litigations where most of the decisive wins have been for states. In Nevada, in Illinois, you see injunctions being granted against Kalshi that would allow those states to enforce their own gambling regulations against Kalshi. Here, it is conclusively and decisively a tribal victory. Now, mind you, injunctions have not been put in place yet, and actual enforcement has yet to begin. However, this does clarify, at least from the Ninth Circuit's perspective, that offering Kalshi from a phone located on tribal lands is offering a gambling product on tribal lands without tribal consent. And so that is a precedent that I think is going to be very important going forward in other cases on this subject. But you are definitely going to see that continued circuit split right up through the Supreme Court, I think. So it's kind of a muted impact until we hear something more decisive from a higher court.
0: Okay. Chez, are there any other interesting stories on prediction markets that you're covering right now, aside from some of these regulatory challenges and debates? Well, we're going to be heading into a break here in just a moment. Hopefully we can get Chez back on to respond to this last question. If not, I really want to encourage some listeners to join our conversation today. The number to our Albuquerque, New Mexico studio is 1-800-996-2848. Just pick up your phone, give us a call. Again, talking about these prediction market apps, companies like Kalshi and Polymarket, also Robinhood, they provide prediction market trades on their platform as well. And it's an interesting development, you know, for those of us who, you know, remember the days of sports betting. And now, of course, it's legal in many tribal casinos in different states. And now you have this whole new financial product. Some say it's a type of investment trade. Others just say, heck, that's just a bet. That's just gambling, you know, nothing different. But again, it's not our job to determine or provide an opinion as to what is right or what is wrong or what these prediction market apps really are. That's why we bring our guests on, subject matter experts, for their expertise and their guidance. And also, this is your platform as a listener of Native America Calling to chime in and share what you think. This is your platform to voice an opinion or a comment. It doesn't matter which side of the issue you are on. Maybe you're gung-ho for these prediction market apps and you'd like to see them in more tribal communities being launched as tribal economic development ventures. Or maybe you think, hey, you know, we're good with the casinos we have and we don't think this is the right type of business for a tribe to be in. Either way, give us a call, 1-800-99-NATIVE. Also, take a look at our website, NativeAmericaCalling.com, and there are links for further information on that platform. Also, check us out on Facebook or Instagram, any of our social media channels. And coming up, another look at mobile apps and how it can help change Native American businesses. So stay with us. We'll be right back.

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0: 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I'm Sean Spruce. We're going to speak now with Miguel Douglas, a Puyallup tribal citizen who is focused on Native entrepreneurship. 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Miguel Douglas joins us now from Tacoma, Washington. He is the developer of the Nativepreneurs app. And Miguel, again, thank you for joining the show. And Nativepreneurs, it acts as a digital directory and networking platform for Native businesses. Tell us more about the app and the need you're trying to fill.
1: Yeah, sure. Well, thanks for having me on. So Nativepreneurs is a mobile app that is a sort of an easier way for Indigenous-owned businesses to be discovered. One of the things I was really focusing on was to have everything be consolidated, because I know, I'm pretty sure everybody else out there knows a Native entrepreneur who may be struggling to get the word out about their business, and maybe they're kind of isolated maybe to Facebook or social media, and not too many people are able to kind of reach them. So I really wanted to kind of bridge that divide for a lot of those entrepreneurs out there in Indian country.
0: What type of businesses are featured on the app?
1: Yeah, so we have a really wide variety of businesses. I've actually broken it down into different categories. So we have like agricultural, we have apparel, art. I know we have civics on there, commerce, construction, food, cuisine. We have media, philanthropy, I believe technology and transportation, transit, and wellness. So there's kind of really when I was organizing this, I really wanted to kind of capture everything that we, you know, you see in Indian country. As entrepreneurs, we are there's so much variety out there for us to go and like search for. People out there doing a lot of good work for us.
0: Okay, now I'm looking at it right now. Nativepreneurs, discover Indigenous businesses, add yours all in one place. The branding looks, you know, really cutting edge. But again, since we're radio, give us a little rundown on like if a user gets on this app, how do they navigate it and what are the key features?
1: Sure, yeah. So one of the key features that we have is the ability to search for businesses. So you can search depending on region, you can search for keywords. You can also, if you're wanting to add your own business, you can do that as well. You can create an account. It's free to create one. You can add your business and your contact information. And we also have a little scroll bar on there too that highlights the businesses that were recently added. So it kind of gives you a little bit of advertisement for your business if you do decide to add your business to there as well. And we also have another cool feature too, where you can write reviews on businesses if you feel compelled to.
0: And how many users do you have right now? What kind of traction is this generating?
1: Right now we have about, last time I checked, about 278 businesses. As for users, we have a little bit over 200 right now, and it's growing. Each week we're seeing businesses added. We're seeing more users use the app. One of the key things too that I've been noticing is that people that are using the app tend to share the app with people that don't have the app yet. So that's a great thing for the project and kind of getting it out there in Indian country.
0: What kind of milestones are you looking to hit here, Miguel, in terms of number of users and number of businesses that are featured in, say, 3 months, 6 months, a year out? What are you going for?
1: Well, I'm always shooting high, so I would like to see at least 500 businesses within the next 2 to 3 months be added. Probably leading into next year, hopefully 1,000. And, you know, just keep growing as the word spreads. I hope people hop on and they kind of see the benefit, not just for Indigenous entrepreneurs, but also, you know, non-natives to be able to, you know, be working with Indigenous businesses. That was kind of one of the things, too, that I noticed is that there was a huge outreach for people to go after and work and collaborate with Indigenous businesses. And this is one key area for that to happen for them as well.
0: In a story for American Indian Republic, and this is an opinion news site that you own, you wrote that structural invisibility of Indigenous-owned businesses within mainstream economic and digital infrastructures remains one of the most significant barriers to their growth and recognition. Miguel, what do you mean by that exactly, and how this invisibility can be better addressed?
1: Yeah, sure. That's a great question. I think for me as an entrepreneur, it's as an Indigenous entrepreneur especially, it's been relatively difficult to have the sort of outreach that you need for your business to succeed. It took me many years to actually get sort of a solid base of individuals that were invested in working with me. And I feel like if it's difficult for me, it must be even more difficult for people throughout Indian country who maybe live in isolated reservations or far away from being able to network with other individuals throughout the area. Coming from an urban community, it was somewhat slightly easier to do that because we're located within the confines of the city. We have Seattle up north. So like it was easier for me to network, but I really wanted to kind of bridge that for a lot of these entrepreneurs out there. And I've actually was able to speak to a couple of them prior to the app launching and kind of just feeling them out and seeing how they were able to communicate prior to the app being launched. And it was a struggle for a lot of them. A lot of them just had to rely on Facebook. And, even then it's like they're saying there's just not enough people on there to like notice their work or to be able to like find them through all the other businesses on there that are non-native.
0: Now, Miguel, I want to ask you more about American Indian Republic because I think it's really interesting here, an opinion news site specifically for native issues. And it does have a wide range of opinion articles. How did you become involved in this project? And, what are some of some of the key opinion pieces that you're publishing right now?
1: Yeah, sure. Well, one of the things that I noticed, being a consultant in Indian country is that tribally based media can sometimes be very biased, or maybe the tribal government doesn't want to discuss certain issues because it could affect their reelection or whatnot, or just other various things like that, where it's too much of a taboo or too controversial to discuss. So one of the things with American Indian Republic that it was me and a team, we were able to kind of facilitate a dialogue around that prior to launching, like, okay, so we have these digital platforms now where we can have huge outreach and we're not going to be, we won't be confined to like maybe a reservation. And how do we talk about these subjects that maybe tribal memberships around Indian country have, but maybe they're too afraid to discuss like at their particular tribal community? So we really wanted to like offer that as a way or an outlet for them to be able to have long form written content and some video content to really kind of showcase like, look, these are the issues that are facing Indian country, and we are allowing this platform for them to be able to speak about those issues.
0: Well, you definitely don't hold back on some of these opinion pieces. And there's one titled "The Greatest Threat to Tribal Sovereignty May Be Coming From Within Tribal Governments." Now, holy cow here, Miguel, that's definitely going to get some eyes there. Tell us a little bit more about that piece and what it means and what kind of feedback you're getting.
1: Sure. Yeah. That was definitely one of the more controversial pieces. And for me, grounded in my experience as a consultant and working with tribes in the area up here, like one of the things I did notice was the idea or the practice of hiring non-Indigenous people to fulfill roles that I'm not going to name like the tribes, but like a tribal member could have easily filled that role. They had the experience, they had the foresight, they have the traditional grounding that was necessary for that role. But it went to a non-Indigenous professional who they would have to come into the community, learn about the culture. And it really just didn't seem like very functional for me to witness that. So I would always suggest, and this is kind of grounding the article, is that I would always suggest that tribes recognize local talent. And to kind of jump back and forth, I've been involved in HR policies, creating HR policies too, where we really want to get away from the stigma of, and I've heard this before, that there's not enough qualified tribal members. That's why we have to hire outside professionals. And I feel like that's really a misunderstanding on an enormous level for tribal communities. It kind of also really gets into the idea of like, if you don't have people who are grounded or who are aware of cultural or traditional practices, how are they able to make very successful decisions regarding the future of the tribe? And I feel like that was kind of where I came from when I was writing that article. Just my experiences, seeing how sometimes tribes tend to look the other way and not hire that qualified tribal member. And really, it really does an injustice to tribal self-determination, because we have qualified people out there, qualified indigenous people who could easily fulfill those roles. Okay. And I knew that was going to be a very controversial subject as well.
0: Miguel, one of the things that always seems to be challenging about opinion pieces is it's really easy to kind of tip in a little bit too hard and come across as maybe biased or someone that maybe just has a personal grudge. Especially like with that, you know, that some people might interpret as that, oh, well, that's somebody, you know, who missed out on a job and they felt they deserved it and it went to somebody else. So how do you go about approaching opinion pieces in a way that they provide really good information, but they don't come across like, oh, geez, you know, I'm just not really buying this?
1: Sure. Yeah. I mean, one of the key things I always do and what we do with the staff is that we tend to really focus on, if you have an opinion about something, let's back it up with other examples throughout Indian country to kind of like really ground the topic so that we're not seeming like we're, you know, maybe going off on a tangent or whatnot. I think one of the key things too is that a lot of the things that we're dealing with is these are lived experiences, not just usually from ourselves, but also just we're out in the communities. We see a lot of what's going on. We hear things from different community members that they're afraid to talk about, like if they don't want to lose their job, maybe they don't want to talk about a particular situation that happened at their tribe. So one of the things that we really do is we really fact checked and we really try to look at other examples throughout Indian country where maybe a similar situation has occurred, and we kind of integrate that into the article. I know with particularly with the article you're talking about with tribal governments, those really tend to be something that I've seen just as a consultant as something that tribes are experiencing across the board. So we really try to make sure that we're not taking one side or the other, but we just explore the entire topic of that subject.
0: Okay. Now, Miguel, you wear a lot of hats and you also work for a company called Bella and Bell. And this is primarily a focus on branding and content strategies for businesses. Tell us more about this venture and how you're able to incorporate your skills into that work.
1: Sure. Yeah. So Bella and Bell is a sort of creative studio that was formed. It is owned and operated by indigenous peoples, myself included, and my sister as well is involved in it. And we have some other members too. One of the things that we really want to focus on that is just really looking for clients who need help in certain areas, indigenous-based clients who need help in certain areas where maybe if they go to an outside entity, there's not a traditional or understanding of traditional cultural pathways that are upheld by those individuals. And then they have to explain to them. And maybe those non-indigenous entities may still not understand kind of the goal that they were striving for. Like one of the projects that we worked on was for a college, and they had reached out to us because they went to two other non-native entities first, and there was just a huge barrier there of understanding traditional design patterns and how those two entities did not understand those. And they were trying to change the design all the time to them. So we came in and we actually, you know, we had a great listening session. And we heard the feedback. And because our team is native, we're grounded in those traditional values. Like we really kind of understood the mission from the get-go. Just there was no really like too much explaining that had to be done. Like we understand that these are the traditional design patterns that were necessary, and that we're not going to be changing these around too much. And they were really, really happy about the end product for them.
0: You have another app that you developed. It's called Native Nations, and it's a digital directory of all federally recognized tribes. Tell us more about what it took to develop that product and maybe other ideas you have for future apps.
1: Yeah. Well, to kind of go back to my trajectory of app development. One of the things that I did first was the Puyallup Tribal Directory, which is kind of like a stepping stone for me to kind of integrate my programming skills and to help out my local tribe, my tribe that I belong to, the Puyallup tribe. And then that kind of led to my idea formation around how do we like bridge the digital divide in Indian country for information. Like we have lots of directories out there, some on websites, some paper form. How do we bring that into a mobile form for people on the go, for like professionals or just people who are wanting to contact their local tribes in the area? Or maybe if they're traveling to some other state, maybe they can connect with the tribal communities there. So really with Native Nations, I really wanted to provide that outlet for people who are on the go, who are maybe they're contractors, maybe they're other tribal council people, like providing them an outlet to be able to connect with the tribes on a much faster and easier level than maybe looking at a paper form somewhere that's stuck on their desk, or maybe even like having on a website and you're in the middle of on the reservation somewhere, there's no internet connection. How do you access that? Well, the app is built in a way so that you can access that information no matter where you are in the world.
0: Okay. Miguel, we're out of time. We're just about ready to wrap up, but I have an idea for an app that you could create. Interstate 5, driving from Seattle up there to Puyallup and over there, you know, Tacoma and that area. Something to help navigate that traffic. Holy cow, it really, really does get crazy. But thanks a lot, brother. Appreciate you coming on the show.
1: Thanks for having me.
0: You bet. Well, with that, we have reached the end of our hour. So I want to thank all of our guests today, Miguel Douglas, Chez Oxendine, and Chairman Marshall Pierwright. Please join us again tomorrow as we hear about the implications for Native people in light of a proposal to eliminate race-based questions on the U.S. Census questionnaire. I'm Sean Spruce. Enjoy the rest of your day.

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3: 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This is an open dialogue session with local elders that focus on mental health topics in comparison with past trends. 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Pueblo Azuni New Beginning Program Domestic Violence Awareness Month. This is their proclamation for the month of October 2026. With survivors always. Remembering the taken, honoring the survivors, empowering the future, in solidarity to end abuse in Native communities. Whereas the people of Zuni Pueblo value the safety of all people, women, children, men, individuals in same-gender relationships, and especially victims of domestic, family, and sexual violence. And we, as a community, desire to support their needs for healing and justice. And whereas domestic violence and intimate partner violence can have lifelong consequences emotionally, mentally, socially, spiritually, and physically, violence harms the core of the human spirit and jeopardizes the future well-being of our Zuni community. And whereas children exposed to domestic violence, children who are victims of violence or witnesses of violence, are at higher risk for lower academic success, emotional and psychological disorders, substance use and abuse, suicide, and continuing the cycle of violence. And whereas in the Zuni community, the New Beginning Program received referrals and crisis calls of a total of 101 of domestic violence for the reporting period of January 2026 through September 2026. Out of the 101 received crisis calls and referrals, 10 were female, 49 were male, and there were 6 children witnesses and victims reported. The Pueblo Azuni Police Department responded to 91 domestic violence calls from January 2026 to August 2026, and the total arrest made was 59. Whereas it is the goal of the New Beginning Program and the Pueblo Azuni to prevent and end domestic violence through public awareness and education, as well as uniform efforts from law enforcement, the judicial system, and the entire community to send a consistent and strong message that violence is always unacceptable, socially, culturally, and traditionally. Whereas let each of us now and throughout the year resolve to be vigilant to recognize and combat domestic violence within our families and community, and endeavor to build a culture of care, safety, and support for all those affected. Now, therefore, be it resolved. Arden Kukati, Governor of the Pueblo Azuni, along with the Tribal Council, hereby proclaims that October 2026 be designated as Domestic Violence Awareness Month, and urge our citizens to recognize, support, and assist all those that serve the rights and needs of victims of domestic violence, honoring survivors and advocates.
4: 90.9 KSHI.